Well, Longhorn football coming up Saturday night against Ohio State. The guest picker for game day, they said, is going to be actor Glenn Powell on ESPN. That's Saturday morning. You'll hear that game, by the way, right here, Saturday night on 98.1 KBET.

Nominations out for the CMA Awards. That was announced earlier today. Ella Langley, no surprise, leading the pack with 9 nominations. And she also, in the Single of the Year category, was nominated for 2 songs, Be Her and Choosing Texas. Same thing in the Song of the Year category. Could be Ella's year, most

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I know most people say, I'm going to pay down my debt. I'm going to buy a house. I'm going to move. Not this guy. What he did is very Texan. 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

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Who do you think that is? Do you have any guesses? If you don't, I'll tell you in 7 minutes.

0: one of the largest stadiums. They've managed to become increasingly valuable despite going three decades without reaching the Super Bowl. I mean, that may be Jerry's greatest business achievement. 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By the way, Dallas is set to open the season Sunday Night Football against the New York Giants, and if you can't watch it on TV, the good news is we got you covered. 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

Well, coming up tomorrow morning, JB and Sandy will get you in to see Thomas Rhett at the Moody Center. 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

K-Vet, Big Frank, if somebody offered you $1,000 right now, they said, here's $1,000. 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

0: no British spelling of beetles. Others recently discovered that pineapples grow close to the ground. Pickles start as cucumbers, and reindeer are actual animals, not fictional creatures. And this one was interesting, because even a guy who grew up in rural South Texas with a Bachelor of Science in Agriculture Economics, I don't even think I knew this, so I would just learn this now. A pony is not necessarily a baby horse. It says a baby horse is a foal. A pony is a smaller type of horse. I got to independently verify that, but that's interesting. Probably ruined a few childhood cartoons. Somebody listening right now just learned at least one of those. Don't worry. Our secret is safe here.
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11: Yeah, of course.
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Tim, who's performing tonight at the Moody Center. It's Big Frank in tonight. Thanks for making us a part of your Thursday with Clint Black and a better man at 98.1 KBET.

Well, the House of Torment is set to open Saturday. You think you're brave? 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It opens Saturday for another Halloween season. HouseofTorment.com to find dates and hours. I won't be going. I'm a chicken. It's K-Bad.

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Big Frank. One habit at dinner may be quietly driving your significant other crazy. We dive into that in 7 minutes. 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

You know, we love sharing the good news. I got a good news story coming up. A flight attendant giving a tired mama a break on the airplane. That in 6 minutes. 98.1 KBET.

0: So a simple act of kindness on a United Airlines flight is receiving national attention. A flight attendant giving a tired mama a break. It's your good news tonight with Big Frank at 98.1 KVET. The passenger, Lexi Whitmore, was flying from Newark to Grand Rapids with her baby. Exhaustion caught up with her. She fell asleep while holding the child, and the flight attendant, Monique Harris, noticed that the baby was beginning to slip. So Monique caught the baby and then said, "You rest up, I'm going to hold the child." Another passenger shared the story online, praising Monique for recognizing that the mother needed help without making her feel embarrassed or judged. Monique says she was simply being herself. That may be what makes the story special. She saw somebody struggling, quietly stepped forward, and made a difficult day a little easier. That's your good news tonight, helping to balance out the pervasiveness of negativity. If you got a good news story you want to share with me, hit me up on email, bigfrank@kvet.com, or on socials at Big Frank Radio. I'd love to share it, and let's keep the good going.
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1: You know, we're excited about Saturday. 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

The CMA Award nominations came out today. Some people say Jason Aldean was snubbed. Again, we'll look at the nominations in less than 20 minutes. 98.1 K.

Get up and get moving on a Friday with JB and Sandy just after 7 o'clock. They're going to get you a shot at winning tickets to see Thomas Rhett in 1 week at the Moody Center. Just after 7, a minute to win it with 98.1 KMET.

0: 98.1 KBET, Austin's all-time country favorites. Big Frank in tonight. CMA Award nominations out today. And, well, it's been quite a year for Ella Langley, and she's leading the pack on the CMA nominations with 9, including she's in the Entertainer of the Year category, plus Album of the Year, Female Vocalist, and then Choosing Texas and Be Her in multiple categories nominated. The Entertainer category, that's always one that, you know, that's kind of the top line, the headline, the big story. Your nominees this year are Luke Combs, Cody Johnson, Ella Langley, Chris Stapleton, and Lainey Wilson. All very deserving. I mean, I obviously love Cody Johnson. I've seen all these artists. And this is just my personal opinion. I don't know. Luke Combs, you can make an argument every year. I mean, that guy's just so good. But Ella's got a lot of momentum, so we'll see how that goes. She's also in the female vocalist category. Miranda Lambert, you may note, has 7 nominations. And a few of those come from being the songwriter on Choosing Texas, as well as a producer on the album Dandelion. So looking forward to the 60th annual CMA Awards. Lainey Wilson will host from Nashville November 18th. All us country music fans already got our winner's pick. Now we got to, I guess, wait 2 months and argue about it.
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Big Frank, appreciate you making us part of your Thursday night. Working our way towards 11 o'clock. Well, he was performing tonight at the Moody Center, the Pawn Shop Guitar Tour in town. Mr. Tim McGraw, my next 30 years is on 98.1 KBET.

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Hey, wake up with JB and Sandy tomorrow. They're going to get you in to see Thomas Rhett. That and so much more on a Friday morning. They'll play a minute to win it just after 7. Your chance to get those Thomas Rhett tickets. 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

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Yonder's Point in Round Rock has thousands of flags. 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
1: Seminole win from a man whose career has spanned decades and decades with number one hits in like three or four of them. John Anderson there, one of my favorites. 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
1: Man, I feel like a woman, not really. That's just Shania putting it down for us there. It's Clint Black. Nothing but the taillights.

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1: Kenny Rogers with the Gambler on the third shift again. Welcome back. What's up? My name is Adam. Dierks Bentley is in the news for a really cool reason. He's going to headline an inaugural show called Justice Jam. This is going to be October 27th in Nashville. He partnered with the Tennessee Innocence Project, which provides legal services to free the wrongfully convicted. There's also going to be a performance from Pearl Jam guitarist Mike McCready. An executive says, quote, "This concert is about channeling the power of Nashville's music community into real freedom for people who have run out of options."

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1: 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She needs a reminder. 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Here's Kenny. I go back.

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1: Rodney Atkins with Take a Back Road, the title track from his 2004 debut album. Here's Ronnie Millsap now, Smoky Mountain Rain.

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1: 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One of the best dudes out there. Here's King George now. All my exes live in Texas.

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1: Hank Williams Jr. with Family Tradition. This is the third shift. Welcome back. My name is Adam. AI has been in the news for a lot of awful reasons here in the course of the last week or so.

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1: 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Here's Pam Tillis. Maybe it was Memphis.

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1: 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I like great Keith Whitley now. I'm no stranger to the ring.

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1: Rascal Flatts with Life is a Highway. We were talking about Cars earlier. The Disney Channel ran a Cars marathon last week. I watched all of them with my kids, 1, 2, and 3. I think they even showed Planes. And there's Alabama. It's Mountain Music.

0: Okay.
1: Good morning, Meg. And welcome to the JB and Sandy Show, coming to you from the beautiful iHeartRadio facilities in the shadow of the 360 Bridge. You want to be a part of the show? 844-390-KVET. 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My name is Sandy. This is my buddy. His name is JB.
2: Hello.
1: This is Trisha over here.
3: Good morning.
1: And it's September 11th, 25 years later, which is really kind of hard to believe that it's been 25 years since September 11th. We will reflect on that as we make our way through the show. But I don't know that, I mean, it's important to remember, but it's not going to take up the whole show today. We need to have some fun. It's an exciting weekend.
2: Yeah, we'll reflect on it, especially being on the radio when it happened. It just jars some memories.
1: Yeah, I remember JB had the guts to say, this is an attack. And you were right. I didn't have the guts to say it because I wasn't sure, but you said it and you were exactly right. But we will reflect on that throughout the course of the morning. We're going to have some fun too. We got a lot going on. We're going to talk to Stephen Presley from at Thunder Pop TV. Cam Parker from our sister station, AM 1300 The Zone, is going to pop in this morning. Talk Longhorn football. The game is tomorrow. So, you know, hang with us this morning. And Trisha's going to start us out like she always does with the first thing that made her laugh. What do you have?
3: I'm an adult, but not an adult adult. Like, I have a job and I pay my own bills, but if you don't say happy birthday to me, then I'm not saying it to you.
1: You are a child.
3: I'm a little bit of an adult.
1: Is what you are. Speaking of birthdays, we need to get into that thing you brought up yesterday about your birthday that's coming up.
2: Yeah, the burden of me having to decide what to do for my own birthday.
1: It sucks,
2: it's
1: right?
2: Such a burden. Chick thing. Such a chick thing.
1: It is.
3: Y'all just don't get it.
4: What do you want to do for your birthday?
1: We'll get into more of that in just a little bit. Coming up next, Stephen Presley joins us. Apparently, Trisha, there's a new shark movie coming out.
3: Yes. I don't even know what it is, but I'm going to see it.
1: Stephen will tell us all about it. Also, how Netflix is kind of embracing the movie theaters and the movie theaters embracing Stephen. Stay with us. All that coming up. It's the JB and Sandy Show at 98.1 KVET, your all-time country favorites and streaming on the iHeartRadio app.

0: 981 KVET, your all-time country favorites. We're joined by our buddy Stephen Presley from at Thunder Pop TV. Guys, pick up your phones and find him on social media and give him a follow. And also check out his podcast. It's called Talking to Dead Celebrities. He talks movies, Hollywood, music, all kinds of stuff. We'll start out with Keanu Reeves and a shark movie, because we need one of those.
1: Yeah. Well, this one's got a little different twist on it. First of all, you get Keanu Reeves with the sharks, which that's never happened before. But also, this is going to be directed by Tim Miller, who directed the original Deadpool movie. Keanu's going to play a smuggler in the Caribbean, and things go horribly wrong. And the twist on it is it's Groundhog's Day meets Edge of Tomorrow meets Jaws.
2: Wow. Groundhog's Day. That's random.
1: Yeah,
0: Go ahead, Stephen. I'm sorry.
1: Well, apparently the Keanu character he keeps getting eaten by sharks, and then he comes back and tries to figure out how not to get eaten by the sharks the second time around.
2: It is very Groundhog
0: Stay
2: Day.
0: Out of the water.
2: It's easy.
0: That's how you don't get eaten by a shark.
3: It's pretty easy, right? Yeah. Well, Sharknado, they flew from the sky.
0: That's true.
2: The ingredient to a shark attack is water.
1: Yeah.
0: This sounds right up your alley, though, Trish.
2: Oh, I'll watch it. I'll watch a shark movie. Absolutely.
0: Mm-hmm. You'll love any monster movie.
2: I like anything that's scary that could eat you. I don't know why or hurt you.
0: Isn't there a new Godzilla coming out?
2: Oh, yeah. Godzilla minus zero. It's the sequel to Godzilla minus one. But also, there's also, Stephen, did you know that there's going to be like a rematch between King Kong and Godzilla?
1: Oh, I've heard this. Yes, I'm excited for it.
3: Yeah, I'm much more of a Mothra guy.
0: Mothra.
3: I'm holding out for the Mothra movie. Mothra.
2: I wasn't as impressed with Mothra. It wasn't as scary. Godzilla and King Kong supernova.
3: Godzilla wins that hands down.
2: Oh, absolutely.
0: Am I the only one that thinks it's funny that Trisha is a monster movie freak?
3: It's weird. It's strange. Yeah.
0: I mean,
3: you're at that age as a woman, suburban life. You should only be watching true crime.
2: Or like Hallmark shows.
0: Yeah. But she's all fired up for Godzilla.
2: Yes.
0: When does Keanu's movie come out, or is it out, or what?
1: It's summer of 2027. Next year.
0: We got a ways. You say that Netflix is finally leaning into the movie theaters?
1: Yeah, they had a contentious relationship with theatrical, and then they tried to buy Warner Brothers, and that fell through. So now it seems like they're going through an identity crisis. They're trying to rebuild their relationship with theatrical, and they want, because one of the things they did was they would not report box office grosses when they would put a movie out in theaters, and that made a lot of people in Hollywood mad. But now apparently they're going to start allowing their box office grosses to be reported. But the biggest change is they're going to widen the release date, or the times that they let their movies be seen in the theater. Oh. But before it was like a week or two, and then they would pull it and put it on streaming.
0: Stephen, I've got an idea. I want to bounce it off you. JB, tell me what you think, Trisha. You're in touch with all these movies. You know the ones that are going to be good. You know the ones that are probably going to bomb. Why don't we get into some of this Polymarket stuff, start betting, trading the over-under on the weekend box office.
3: Yeah, I would lean on Stephen for that.
2: Oh, yeah.
0: Let's do it.
1: Let's start with the holiday movies. Yeah.
0: Yeah.
3: I'm a Kalshi guy.
0: Oh, you're a Kalshi guy? Me too. Yeah, I'll do Kalshi. That's fine. I'll set us up an account, and we'll start seeing how we do.
3: Let's start wagering on everything.
0: Why not? Yeah.
3: Will McConaughey wear his jacket?
0: Yeah.
2: Come on. He didn't have it on last week. We would have lost money.
0: Yeah, it'd be fun. Mm-hmm. We won't go crazy. Just make some small little action. Makes it fun, right? And we got an expert.
3: I thought you quit gambling.
0: This is trading.
3: Little loophole.
2: Yeah.
3: Little verbiage.
2: Yeah. Here I go, Stephen. Start studying up, please.
1: Oh, I'm ready.
0: Stephen Presley, find him at Thunder Pop TV on all of your socials and check out his podcast. It's called Talking to Dead Celebrities.
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10: Next. Hey, Alfie, what can I get for you?
11: Hey, Nora, just a nice latte, please. How was your weekend?
10: Not bad, thanks. Mainly working here. You?
11: Me? Well, I was battling gods in the afterlife realm, and after lunch, I fought mercenaries. Ooh, could I get oat milk with that latte, please?
10: Yeah, of course.
11: And then Sunday was mostly fighting supervillains. So a pretty chill weekend. Oh, and I'll grab an almond croissant, too.
10: Wait, what? That didn't actually happen, right?
11: It happens on PS5.
12: Hey, weekend warriors. How's a little trail therapy sound right now? 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Let's go for a ride in the Nissan Armada Pro 4X. Tune out all those work emails and turn up that twin-turbo V6 engine. 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

0: 98.1 KBET, your all-time country favorites. It's the JB and Sandy Show. Thanks for being with us. JB's got his birthday. I looked on the refrigerator in the kitchen here at the radio station. September birthdays includes our very own Jeffrey Benedict Hager.
1: Yeah. I knew they were keeping us when they put our birthdays on the fridge in the break room. I knew we were off the
2: probation. That made us legit, not the access pass.
1: Exactly.
0: So you got your birthday coming up later on this month.
2: Yeah, and tell me if you can relate to this. My wife is driving me crazy.
0: Mm-hmm.
2: And it's all, what do you want to do for your birthday? What do you want to do for your birthday? What do you want to do for your birthday?
0: Mm-hmm. Yeah.
1: It's driving you crazy?
2: The first thing she threw out was like a really high-end, you know, place to go to dinner. I'm like, nah, I don't need that.
0: You right. Know? Yeah.
2: I don't want to go spend $300
0: on my own birthday.
2: On dinner.
0: You're right. I don't blame you.
2: So she keeps throwing out suggestions, and she's getting frustrated with me because I won't.
1: Because you won't pick.
2: I won't pick.
0: Does she want a list of presents that you want too?
2: I don't want any presents. We're kind of.
1: What? We don't want any presents.
2: We're past the presents phase in our life, you know?
0: I had hoped we were too.
1: Not me. I want all the presents.
2: Really?
1: Yeah. Yes.
2: No, we're more of a, like, let's buy this for the house kind of thing.
0: What about, are you okay with a cake?
2: I don't need a cake. I'm not a dessert guy.
0: Yeah.
2: Other than gummy bears.
1: I think you understand birthdays. You don't want to celebrate a dinner. You don't want a cake. You don't want a present.
2: I didn't have big birthdays growing up, so maybe it just stuck with me.
0: You didn't get to pick any restaurant you wanted to go to for your birthday?
1: Like Benihana?
2: No.
0: Yeah.
2: Nothing like that. No.
0: You didn't go to a Benihana or anything?
2: No. Yeah. Nothing like that.
1: But I mean, then when you got older and you found out how birthdays were supposed to work, you still didn't switch to it?
2: Yeah, I don't need all the fanfare. It's weird to me. I don't know.
0: And if you really told your wife what you wanted for your birthday, she's going to go, I ain't doing that.
2: Right. Well, then hire somebody.
1: She might. I mean, you can't hurt to ask.
0: It's a JB and Sandy
2: Show. I don't care if she hires someone.
0: 98.1 K.

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Good morning. It's the JB and Sandy Show. 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There's a large group of people in Austin, and none of us have ever met any of them, and it's really, really strange. I think you'll find it strange too. Stick with us. We'll tell you all about it coming up next on 98.1 KVET, your all-time country favorites. Good morning.

0: 91K Vet, your all-time country favorites. We've got a question for you guys, and I don't think in all the years of JB and I and being on the radio together, have I ever wanted one person to call us. Because we have a theory. JB, you brought this up about Tesla.
1: Yeah, it's bizarre because historically, we are connected to everything in Austin.
0: Mm-hmm.
1: We know somebody that's part of everything.
0: Got a guy the other day say, hey, you guys know a videographer that can do this, something for me? Sure.
1: Yeah, be more specific because I know dozens of them.
0: Right.
1: And it dawned on us, I don't know what one of us said at first, like, I don't know anyone that works at Tesla.
0: Never met a person that works at Tesla.
2: And it's like 20,000 employees, right? Just in Austin?
1: It's huge. It's blowing up. And I'm like, I don't know anyone that works there.
0: And then I was like, I've never met anyone that works there. How is that possible for the three of us?
1: Right. You say Dell, I can name dozens.
0: Sure.
1: Just in my family.
0: Right.
1: You know, AMD, I can name people.
0: Yeah. I mean, it's someone at the state. You know,
1: of course I know tons of people who work for the state.
0: Call us at 844-39-OKVET. Our phones are ringing. We can't answer them right now. We'll get to them in a sec. Call us if you work at Tesla, because we want to be able to say we know somebody that works there. I'm still mind blown by this. All right, the number one more time, 844-39-OKVET.
1: James, good morning.
3: Hey, good morning.
1: Do you work at Tesla?
3: I don't work at Tesla, but here's what's funny. A guy in a black suit and some shades walked up to me a year and a half ago and said, hey, do I want to make some extra money? And I was like, how? He goes, all you got to do is we're going to pay you $700 a week. It's going to come from an unknown account, but when you go out to bars and meet people, you got to tell them you work at Tesla. I said, do you work at Tesla? He goes, no. So I'm like, so at the first week, the money started showing up. The second week, I didn't get the money. The second week, I didn't get the money. And I was like, hey, what's going on? Well, you haven't marketed yourself enough. We watched you. You haven't been telling people Tesla. You got to tell them you work at Tesla. So now everywhere I go, I work at Tesla. And I don't know if it's, you know, they're watching me or what, but I sell cars for a living and people buy Teslas, but none of them that come by them work at Tesla. So I don't get it.
0: James,
3: so I'm going to keep the money. So I work at Tesla. If you actually must know, I work there.
0: I know you work at Tesla, but where do you sell cars?
3: I sell cars in Austin. I can't say where I sell
1: cars. Oh, you're a man of mystery everywhere you go.
3: Yes. I don't want to mess my money up.
0: All right. Goodbye, James. Have a great day. I love these listeners. They're great. Tasha, do you work at Tesla?
4: I actually listen to you back at 94.7.
0: Okay.
4: Not work at Tesla, but my little brother did work there for about 2 years as a vehicle putter together. I don't know. They have different stations. So, like, some people do doors, some people do the hood, some people do side panels.
0: I think that at Tesla ought to adopt the Saturn model where they have the big picnic. Remember Saturn picnics?
2: Oh, no.
0: When you own one, and the employees come out and everyone gets to know each other.
1: The Saturn picnic. Yeah. How did you pull that out of your brain?
0: Didn't you have a Saturn?
2: I did drive a Saturn. I did not go to the picnics,
0: though. Would you go to the Tesla picnic?
2: No, I mean, I don't know. It depends on if they have cake.
0: Thanks for the call. Have a great day. And thanks for following us over here from the other station. We appreciate that.
4: Yes.
0: Bye.
4: You too. Bye-bye.
0: Still no actual person.
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1: We have boxing. To me, the problem with boxing is you have two guys having a fight that have no prior argument. 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Look at that fender. 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

0: 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We'll get into that a little bit later on this morning. Talk about where we were, what we were doing, all those types of things, and how the world really changed 25 years ago today.
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2: If you have, if you're getting on a flight, you have to have a boarding pass. Right. But remember when people used to walk to the gate and wait with you? You couldn't get through after 9/11 because you had to have a boarding pass. Now, if you're pre-checked, they will let you through without a boarding pass.
0: So what do you have to show them to do it? You don't have a boarding pass to get through. How do they know your TSA?
2: Maybe they check somehow. I'm sure your ID card, probably your driver's license or passport.
0: Really?
2: Yeah.
4: Scan it. You know how they scan when you.
2: Mm-hmm. Also heard that they're considering letting people take full size bottles.
4: I mean,
2: into the airport as
4: think
2: well.
4: Think about it. Now we got to go into the dang airport to pick up our spouses.
2: There's no. I'll wait in the cell phone line.
0: Ugh. This is all a ploy to get you to buy more crap.
2: Oh my! If you were not flying out, I think that you absolutely should not purchase anything at the airport because you've chosen to be there for no reason at all. When you're flying, they got you.
4: Yeah, this causes problems. Like I do remember just a few weeks ago, month ago, dropping off my wife and daughter. They were going to Europe. The amount of crap they take with them. They could barely get in with all the stuff, and now I got to carry this stuff.
2: Right, because up now you got to keep it moving. You got to unload, and you got to keep going, right?
4: I mean, I'm a gentleman and all, but man, that's been kind of nice.
0: Get out, right?
2: You're like, I'm going to slow down.
4: I'm not even going to stop completely. Just be ready.
0: Yeah.
2: Tuck and roll. Yeah.
0: I just think this causes congestion, more congestion, more people inside the terminal, more of a headache, more hassle, more everything.
2: Right.
4: And you got to park to go do that.
0: Yeah.
4: That's another space.
2: Yeah. Oh, and the money that is so expensive to park.
0: I did find it really funny. I saw a social media video. Remember the guy, his name's Rob O'Neill. He's the guy that shot and killed Osama bin Laden. Mm. He posted a video on social. He goes, yeah, I just got pulled aside for secondary screening at TSA.
4: Oh, my gosh.
0: This is a guy that you sent to kill the bad guy. And now you're secondary screening. Yeah. He already have an ID that says go anywhere he wants to go.
4: Right.
2: But you know what? He's the guy. He probably has like knives stuck in his boots that he forgot about. You know what I mean? Right. He's probably got so many weapons on him that he's just used to having.
0: It happened to me at Bergstrom. I got shook down there because I was going on a trip, and the weekend before that, I was down in South Texas deer hunting, and I left one round in my backpack for a rifle 370, and I left it in there, and I said to the cop, I'm like, can you tell me what you're looking for? I might be able to help you. He goes, it looks like you've got a round of ammunition in your bag. I'm like, oh, gosh.
4: They were cool about it?
0: Yeah, he goes, dude, it happens all the time.
4: I can tell you where this is going to come in handy, because I was one of those kids flying from state to state between parents.
2: Yes.
4: With a big tag on my shirt with my sisters.
0: Yeah.
4: You know, and then, because that's, then you got to escort. You have to have personnel escort underage kids to the street, you know, to meet a pickup.
2: To meet the approved pickup
4: that
2: person.
4: That will simplify that process.
2: I mean, how stressful is that too for a parent with the little that you're just handing your kid off to the flight attendant and being like, fingers crossed, they get him there.
0: Yeah, that'll help out.
2: Yeah.
0: That's good.
2: Still, there's going to be a lot of people. That was one of my favorite things back when the airport was in at Mueller. And I say Mueller, it's supposed to be Miller, going in and playing on the seats and waiting for planes to come in. Oh, God, I loved it.
0: That is the story we'd love. We've got $325 to give away in JB and Sandy's Minute to Win It. If you want to play, call us right now at 844-390-KBAT. Minute to Win It is next with JB and Sandy. Good morning.

0: We're playing JB and Sandy's Minute to Win It, and Courtney is on the phone. Where do you live, Courtney?
1: Austin, Texas.
0: How long have you been? That's the next question when you meet someone from Austin. How long have you lived here?
1: My whole life.
2: Oh, a rarity, a unicorn.
1: Yeah.
2: You and Trisha.
0: An Austin
1: unicorn. I try to leave, but it just keeps sucking me back in.
0: Who's your favorite on the show?
1: Oh, well, that's a loaded question.
2: But you have to answer it or you don't get to play.
1: You know, I'm probably going to have to say, Trisha, you just add that extra flair that makes my mother and I just, I will call her and she'll still be in bed and I'll say, turn on 98.1 because you're just, it's hilarious. Trisha's laying into the guys and it's just awesome.
3: That's hilarious.
0: You, wait a minute. You call Trisha's mother and tell her
3: no,
0: that?
3: No, her own mother.
1: No, my mother.
3: Weirdo.
0: Oh, this is weird.
1: Yeah, okay. Sandy and I. We go way back. Like, we talk about the kids and everything.
2: Yeah, Sandy and I slanging these microphones for 30 years and you pick Trisha. Throw a tough question.
1: But I love you all. Yeah.
0: Trisha just slides into a legendary radio station. Flagship station of the Texas Longhorns.
2: No experience.
3: Right place at the right time.
0: That's
1: there you go.
0: All right, let's play. We're playing for $325 American dollars. 60 seconds are on the clock. 10 questions. If you get them all right, you win the money. If you don't know the answer, say pass. We'll move on. If we have time, we will come back to it. Trisha will be reading the questions. We're playing Minute to Win It in 3, 2, 1.
3: Tomatoes are vegetables, true or false?
1: False.
3: What do you call a baby dog?
1: Puppy.
3: Which sport uses a bat, ball, and bases?
1: Baseball.
3: What is the longest bone in the human body?

0: 98.1 KVET, your all-time country favorites. Good morning. It's the JB and Sandy Show, and it's a big morning in Austin, Texas, because there's so much going on with the football game tomorrow. Texas and Ohio State. And, of course, you can catch the game here on 98.1 KVET. But it's also important to remember that it was 25 years ago today that the world changed. I mean, literally, we live in a different world than we did 25 years ago on September 11th. With the terrorist attacks on the World Trade Center in Shanksville, Pennsylvania, and also at the Pentagon in Washington, D.C. So it's a completely different world. And it's hard to believe that it's been 25 years, JB, that you and I were sitting in a studio in Dallas, Texas. We were also on the air in Austin. And our producer, Tim, who's from New York, walked in and said, "Hey, guys, just a heads up, something crashed into the World Trade Center in New York."
1: At first, we just assumed it was maybe just a person, like a small Cessna-type plane.
0: Yeah, and Tim said, this has happened before, and he was right. Mm. It had happened before. So we thought it was just a small aircraft, and then some time goes by, and Tim came back, and he was watching it in the studio behind us, and he goes, "I think that was a bigger airplane than they think."
1: Mm. Mm.
0: And that's when we started watching what was going on, and I'll never forget it as long as I live. We were playing a song or something on the radio. I just happened to go back into that studio 15 seconds before the second airplane hit.
1: Mm.
0: It's like, holy crap. Mm-hmm. What is going on? Do you remember being confused. Do you?
1: Yeah, I mean, I said it was a terrorist attack right after that second one hit.
0: I'll never forget it. You said that. I was thinking it, but I didn't have the guts to say it.
1: And for some reason, I wasn't even thinking about just New York. I was thinking about all around the country where this might be happening.
0: That's what was terrifying.
1: Right?
0: Because we didn't
1: know. All those planes in the air that they were trying to ground as fast as possible.
0: Yeah. And then remember they said that they had scrambled fighter jets all over the country?
1: They were going to take them down if necessary.
0: Oh.
2: I remember finding out from you guys. I was in my car driving to work, and I was sitting at the intersection of 183 and Anderson Mill Road,
0: mm-hmm,
2: at the light, and y'all made the announcement, I think after the first one, because I remember being at my office and seeing the second one. And it was just one of those things that I think it was just confusing because your mind can't comprehend what it's seeing, because surely that's not what it is. Surely that's not what happened.
0: Right.
2: And then just weeks and weeks and months of coverage after that. I saw an article. The man who made the call to ground every flight from not only grounding them from taking off, but also grounding all the ones in the air to the nearest airport, that was his very first day on the job.
0: Oh,
2: and
0: really?
2: It had never been done before. The grounding from taking off, yes, but grounding flights in the air to land at the closest airport and getting that coordinated had never happened before, and it was his very first day. He had aviation background, but it was his first day as the big guy.
0: Here's a report as it happened on September 11th, 25 years ago. I'm going to warn you, this is a little bit, it'll shake you up a little bit, especially if you know, there's a whole generation of kids, they're 25 years old, they don't remember any of this.
1: Right. Right. My daughter was born 2 months after the attack.
0: Right. And just listen to this. This is as it happened reporting in New York. Here you go.
3: This is as close as we can get to the base of the World Trade Center. You can see the firemen assembled here, the police officers, FBI agents, and you can see the two towers. A huge explosion now, raining debris on all of us. We better get out of the way. We don't know what's happened inside. What we know we have to do is just keep running the other way. The firemen are going this way. So are the police officers. We don't know what's happening.
0: It's 25 years ago today. September 11th. It's the JB and Sandy Show. 98.1 KVET, your all-time country favorites.

0: 98.1 KBET, your all-time country favorites. Alan Jackson, a song about September 11th, which happened 25 years ago today. Do you remember how that song talks about it? How everyone came together back then, and everyone was helping everybody else out?
1: The country was united.
0: Yeah.
1: Couldn't be farther from that right now, which is sad.
0: It is. It's really, really sad. So, but again, it's 25 years ago today. Coming up next, earlier this week, we gave a call to our old friend Bama Brown just to see how he's doing. What's going on? At least that's what he thought.
1: Funny guy, and of course, a legend in radio in Austin at this station for most of his career. And Trisha wants something from him. Let's be honest.
0: Yeah, that's exactly right. And if you missed our conversation with him, find out what Trisha wants from Bama. And you got to hear Bama's response to me when he first picks up the phone. All right? It's coming up next at 98.1 KBET, your all-time country favorites. Catch the Longhorn game here tomorrow. Kickoff set for 6:30. Craig Way, Roger Wallace with the call on KBET.

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1: Decades.
0: And retired, and then they hired us to do this. So
1: big shoes to fill for us.
0: But Bama's been friends with us for years and years. We've known him forever, and he's always been a great guy. Is the phone ringing?
2: Yes. Trisha? Yeah, it's ringing.
3: Hello?
0: I'm looking for a retired disc jockey missing a couple of toes.
3: And teeth. Well, you found me. What are you guys doing? Golly, what's happening? What's wrong? Nobody calls unless something's broke. What's wrong?
0: Nothing. Ladies and gentlemen, Texas Radio Hall of Famer, Bama Brown.
2: Mr. Bama Brown.
3: Oh, yeah. Oh, big deal, yeah. Oh, I'm the big deal. I sit in the house with a cat, and Jamie got me a fake microphone, and I just talk into it. That's where I'm at now. I'm like, hi, everybody.
0: Bama, we just wanted to check in with you, say hi, make sure you're doing all right.
3: I gotta tell you, you guys are rocking it, man. For some reason, Jason still sends me the ratings. I think he's just rubbing my nose in it, but you guys are killing it. Way to go. I'm so proud of y'all. And of course, now, like any good program director, now that you're a success, I take credit for it. Oh, that was my idea. You know, like, yeah.
1: I think you helped pull some strings when the conversation started. Now, and believe me, we feel the pressure here every day. Like, I've never felt so much pressure to get some success and then working here.
3: But y'all are having fun, man. And you can tell in your videos. I've told the listeners, if they haven't gone and watched y'all's videos and stuff on their social, on the KBS, y'all are doing, it's hilarious. And my wife has pointed out a lot. Look how funny they are, how great they are. I'm like, hey.
0: Bam, I know that you're pretty much the mayor of Dripping Springs. You've been out there a long time and all that. Do you know... Trisha wants to know if you know Kyle Chandler.
2: Oh, please say yes.
3: Oh, yes. Know Kyle very well. He's a great guy. Yeah, our daughters went to school together. You had Sydney and Sawyer, his two daughters. Catherine, his wife, is beautiful. She's as sweet as she can be. They helped get the VFW hall built out here.
1: Oh,
3: Catherine
1: wow.
3: Ramrod of that. Her dad was a Vietnam vet. They were on Kelly Clarkson talking about our Dripping Springs VFW.
1: Oh, wow.
3: I just saw him a couple weeks ago at the VFW car show.
1: Oh, that's apparently the place you got it. See, let me give you a little context here, Bama. Trisha
2: did not... Don't make it sound weird, Judy.
1: No. She did not watch Friday Night Lights 20 years ago when the rest of us did. And I kept telling her, this is one of the best TV series ever. It's not about football.
3: Absolutely.
1: It's about people.
2: Right.
1: And now she binge-watched it all, and she's obsessed with Kyle Chandler.
2: Obsessed with Coach Taylor.
3: When they first moved here, you know, he was already a movie star, and he came up because I emceed everything, Meet the Tiger and all that stuff, you know, at the school and stuff. And he came up to me and he said, I need your help. And I said, yeah. And he said, people are weird, man. They're either over the top wanting to talk movie stuff, or they're just quiet, silent. And he goes, we just want to be parents. We want to be, you know, Sydney and Sawyer's parents in school. And so during a Meet the Tiger, now in the gymnasium with everybody from Dripping Springs, all the kids in there, the band, the football, everybody in there, I have to stop in the middle of it and go, okay, now we got to talk for a minute. Y'all are being weird. The folks who moved here, they're okay. Yeah, they're from Hollywood, but they want to grow up here. They want to be parents here. They want to be a family here. So either don't talk about movies, because do you like talking about your work when you're home, or just don't be weird. Just be like normal. And so now I saw it. Like, I had to tell the whole town then about
2: don't be weird.
3: I don't know. It's about just don't be weird. And about 2 months later, he came up to me and he goes, dude, I don't know what you said, but thank you. Everybody's like normal now, so it was great. So that was.
2: I want to give him a big old hug, Bama Brown. I'd hug his neck so tight if I saw him. Might even kiss him on the cheek.
3: Well, he actually came and found me and congratulated me on my retirement. I thought that was really nice.
2: Oh, that's cool.
0: Bama, good catching up with you.
3: Yeah, y'all doing good, though. I'm really proud of you, man. And
2: thank
3: I know
2: you.
3: Everybody's enjoying y'all. So, and those ratings, golly, way to go.
0: Thank you.
3: I'm so proud, man.
0: Thank you very much.
3: I know our interview has gone too long because Jason will be calling shortly. Going, I don't care. I got to plug Benny Boyd real quick.
0: Goodbye, Bama Brown.
2: Bye, Mr. Bama Brown.
3: See you guys.
4: Heck, they were in Austin before the Congress Avenue bats. 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

0: 98.1 KVET, your all-time country favorite. Stick around. Coming up about 8:30 this morning, Thomas Rhett is going to join us. He's got a show here in Austin next week, on Thursday of next week, at the Moody Center. 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We'll visit with Thomas coming up at 8:30. What's this about? What did you want to know about me wrestling a bear?
1: Well, I mean, you love to tell the story about you wrestling a bear. Right?
0: I wrestled Waldo the wrestling bear.
1: Waldo the bear.
0: Yeah.
1: I have another animal I want to see if you might be interested in wrestling, and it's for some money this time.
0: Oh, because I wrestled Waldo for free.
1: You did it for free.
0: Yeah, I did it for
2: Sucker.
1: Free. Right?
0: I'll tell you that story and find out what Trisha wants me to wrestle for money coming up next at 98.

0: 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It's the JB and Sandy Show. Trisha, you asked me if something about fighting an animal for money.
1: Mm-hmm. Because you love to tell the story about when you wrestled.
2: That sounds so terrible coming out of your mouth. Fighting an animal for money.
1: Well, when you wrestled Waldo, the wrestling bear, and you say you won.
0: Yeah, I took him down.
2: Was that like at a basketball?
0: Yeah, it was at a minor league CBA, Continental Basketball Association, halftime of a game, and they had Waldo the wrestling bear. They said he was a Russian bear. I don't believe him because I think he spoke English.
1: He didn't say anything.
0: Right, but they had, you know, the local disc jockey, which was me at 22 years old, I guess, come out and wrestle a bear. And he had the things on his feet, hands, what do you call it, paws.
1: Uh-huh.
0: And he had the thing over his muzzle.
1: Oh, he was muzzled and his claws were.
2: No, that was Sandy. The bear.
1: Oh, my God.
0: The bear was. And this is before PETA had their act together, you know. And,
1: before they were organized.
0: Yeah, and I wrestled Waldo the wrestling bear. And I did. I took him down. I got behind him, front leg trip, got him down. Tried to chicken wing him, but his arm was too small. And it didn't really work. But yes, I did wrestle a bear once.
1: And you did
0: free.
1: It for free.
0: I did it for nothing. Yep.
1: Okay, so let me ask you this.
2: Did your ratings soar after that?
1: They're like, this guy.
0: Yeah.
1: So what if somebody were to offer you $500,000 to wrestle a chimpanzee? Before you answer, let me tell you the parameters of the wrestling match. The chimpanzee would not be sedated. He would keep his teeth and his claws.
2: They probably even give him a little cocaine.
1: Maybe really get him going. And people would be standing by on the side with tranquilizer guns in case he got too deadly.
2: Oh, geez.
1: What's your answer to that?
0: How old's this chimp?
1: Oh, I don't know.
0: He's a baby.
2: Better than an orangutan because they got the reach. Yeah. You're not even going to get close.
1: Yeah. It doesn't say if it's a baby or not. Probably still wearing
0: Who's
1: a diaper, which is
0: this,
1: weird.
0: By the way,
1: there's an amateur MMA fighter named Cole Johnson who said that he has been offered more than $500,000 to wrestle a chimpanzee,
2: be like Eastern Europe or
0: yeah,
2: something.
0: Yeah, he's got a Chechen. Yeah, everything fight. I'm gonna go ahead and say I want. I mean, I've seen a chimpanzee go after someone like I've never seen.
2: Yeah, they go for the face. Oh, they go for the eyes and they go for the
1: swimsuit area.
2: Yeah.
0: I don't want no part of a chimp. No part of a chimp.
2: Too unpredictable,
0: I'm out.
1: And he's not going to be muzzled like Waldo was.
0: Yeah.
1: And he's not going to have anything over his claws like Waldo did.
0: Yeah. Now, 22-year-old Sandy may have...
2: taken the challenge?
0: He may have, but not at this... No, I'm done. I'm done fighting animals.
2: $500,000 on the line.
1: But it's a $500,000. I mean, let's talk about it.
0: How long do I have to last?
2: She's encouraging.
0: I know.
1: I mean, we need some money. Let's see what happens.
0: No, I don't want to fight a chimp. Nope, I'm out. Is he a little guy? How big is he? I don't know.
1: Let me just look around here.
2: Could you just avoid him for three rounds?
1: No, he's a full-sized chimp. He's full-sized. I want to know what his name is.
0: Why?
1: I don't know, because I like to know the animal's
0: names. Is he trained
1: names.
0: To fight? Is he angry? Is he hopped up, like JB said, on cocaine?
1: This is not a pet, because he is not wearing a diaper in this photo, so I think that makes him a little more dangerous.
3: If loving Austin is wrong, don't tell him. They ain't changing anyway. Thank you for waking up with JB and Sandy on 98.1 KVET. Austin's all-time country favorites.
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0: 98.1 KBET, your all-time country favorites. Don't know if you heard, but there's a little football game happening over on the 40 acres tomorrow night. Kickoff set for 6:30. University of Texas versus the Ohio State Buckeyes. I did not tell you this, JB, but I'm going to the game.
1: Are you?
0: I am going to the game.
1: Nice.
0: I'm going with a buddy of mine. I'm excited.
1: When's the last time you went in DKR for a game?
0: Dude, that's the thing. I was trying to remember the last time I went to
1: a game. Was it when you and I got on ESPN highlights?
0: Oh, during the pouring rain?
1: Yeah.
0: No, I've gone since then, but we were on, we were top 10. We were a Sports Center
1: we
0: top 10.
1: We took our shirts off, and it was pouring rain.
0: Yes.
1: Was that game, Missouri or something?
0: Yeah, it was against Missouri. Yeah. And we were the only ones in the stands. Everyone else saw it covered.
1: Underneath. It was raining that hard.
0: Yeah, not us. We're out there with no shirts on. I get back. This is back before voicemail. My answering machine is full. College buddies of mine. Dude, you're an idiot. I saw you on ESPN.
1: That was fun.
0: But yeah, I am going to the game. I'm excited about it. It's been forever since I've
1: been to the game. I'll add to that story. It's like a waterfall down the stands. One of our flask washed down and went through a drain out onto the, I think the track was still there, or some of that space was still there.
0: Yep.
1: And we asked a cop to hand it back to us, and they did.
0: Yeah, they did it. Yeah. They did. Yeah. Hysterical. Coming up next, stick around. Our buddy Cam Parker from AM 1300 The Zone joins us, breaks down a little bit of the game for tomorrow, how you can catch pregame, all that kind of stuff, the pluses and the minuses for the Longhorns. So stick around. Cam Parker joins us next on 98.1 KBET, your all-time country favorites.

0: 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You can catch the pregame here on KBET an hour before kickoff at 5:30, 3:30 for pregame on AM 1300, The Zone. What's the biggest, let's talk some football here. What's the biggest fear that Longhorn fans should have watching the game? I know the fear is losing, but where could we lose the game?
1: Well, it's an Ohio State team, guys, that have beaten Texas the last two times they played. They beat them last year in Columbus, and they beat them 2 years ago in the college football playoffs. So does Ryan Day have Steve Sarkisian's number? That's kind of the question and thing. That's what Texas fans, you know, may be afraid of overall. As much talent as Texas has compared to Ohio State, maybe Ryan Day just has his number, just like Georgia seems to have Texas's number. It's a very talented Ohio State team. Julian Sain's a fantastic quarterback, and the biggest fear is that they probably have the best player in all college football, Jeremiah Smith, the outstanding wide receiver. He will be a first-round draft pick this next season. It's not if, it's just if he goes number one or number two. He's an outstanding talent. In the last two meetings, Texas has kept him under control, but to do that a third time, it's going to be a tough task for the Longhorns this Saturday.
2: Don't you think? We all learned a lot last year. We didn't think this game would weigh so heavily on the playoff picture. We learned it did not go our way. And that was just, what, a 14-7 game.
1: Mm-hmm.
2: That really raises the bar on the stakes on this game, don't you think?
1: It does, 100%. And because it leaves you less margin for error down the road, right? If Texas beats Ohio State a year ago, then they are probably a college football playoff team. But because they lost and then they lose again to Florida and to Georgia, then you look back, well, you have three losses. It doesn't matter if it's the number one team in the country or the number 160th team in the country. You still have three losses. So ideally, you want to be at that two-loss mark. But as we have seen in the last two times Texas made the college football playoff, what is the common denominator? They had a win on the road against Michigan and a win on the road at Alabama in non-conference play. So it's not a lock, guys. But if Texas wins on Saturday, then their chances of making the playoff rise astronomically.
0: Yeah, they do. And you, Cam Parker is our guest from AM 1300, The Zone. Catch the pregame here on 98.1 KBET tomorrow at 5:30. The early pregame starts 3 hours before kickoff on AM 1300, The Zone. And of course, Craig Way and Roger Wallace have the call of the game. Big part of football is who's going to be playing football. Do the Longhorns have any significant injuries that guys are going to miss out?
1: No, as of right now, we seem to be pretty healthy going into Saturday's game against Ohio State. The only person that we're not sure who's going to play or currently is ineligible is Cole Hudson, the fifth-year offensive lineman who actually graduated a year ago and then came back in August, but the NCAA has deemed him ineligible. But he was not to be an expected starter, would probably be a backup anyways. But heading into this game tomorrow, it seems like Texas is pretty healthy, which is an awesome thing to hear if you're a Texas fan.
2: And we maybe should avoid the fog in the tunnel.
1: Yes, especially for Arch
2: that
1: Manning.
2: That could cause an injury.
0: Yeah, can you imagine?
1: Keep him in bubble wrap. I think until it's the first snap, keep your QB1 in bubble wrap.
0: Speaking of QB1, if you, Cam, had to choose between the starting the quarterback, Julian Sains at Ohio State, Arch Manning from Texas, to start a football game for your football team, who do you pick?
1: I think Arch Manning, and this is why. Sain's a great quarterback. He's a great pocket passer. He's going to be an NFL quarterback without a doubt. But Arch Manning has the athletic ability that Sain does not have. And that's a problem. You know, he's been compared to Josh Allen. And what makes Josh Allen such a fun NFL player to watch, but also what makes him such a good NFL quarterback, is not only his arm talent, and he can make all the throws, but also he can get out of the pocket. He can make defenders miss. He can avoid that sack. And he turns what could be a negative play into a 50-yard play. Arch Manning has that capability. I don't think Julian Sain does. Arch Manning does. And I think that's why so many NFL scouts and GMs and coaches are so high on Arch Manning, because of that athletic ability that he has.
0: Cam Parker, thank you, man. We appreciate it. Catch the game here tomorrow on 98.1 KBET. 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
2: Wear your protective gear from those Ohio State fans.
1: That's right. Yeah,
2: down
1: that's
2: there
1: right.
2: on Bevo right. Boulevard. You never know.
0: You don't. Stay with us. It's the Jamie and Sandy Show.
3: 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Hook 'em horns.

0: 981 KBET, your all-time country favorites. We got a big star on the phone, and he is coming to the Moody Center on Thursday, on September 17th. You can see him live on the Soundtrack to Life tour. We're talking about Thomas Rhett. Hey, man.
1: What's up, man? How are y'all this morning?
0: We're doing good. I feel like we're probably jumping in on your busy day with all those kids.
1: Right. I love it. I was just telling y'all, I'm downstairs. This is kind of my quiet place. So it feels nice to get some quiet for a second.
2: Like a man cave?
1: Kind of like a man cave / studio, you know, whiskey room.
0: Thomas Rhett, our guest, I got a question for you. Something I noticed during COVID when everybody was on Zoom calls, I feel like I was the only guy in America that didn't have a guitar hanging on the wall.
1: Well, we can change that if we need to. I know a guy.
0: Do you have a guitar hanging on the wall? And if so, whose is it?
3: But it's a lot of guitars.
1: Gosh, I think I'm looking 1, 2, 3, 4. I've got about 9 guitars that I'm staring at right now. And a bass. If you need a bass, I can get you a bass.
0: Who's a guitar player that you think's great?
1: Well, I grew up thinking that Keith Richards was one of the greatest of all time. I've studied Jimmy Page. I'm not a great guitar player, by the way. I'm actually a better drummer than I am guitar player. So I kind of studied drummers growing up. But John Bonham was my favorite drummer of all time. Led Zeppelin is one of my favorite bands ever. So
0: Thomas Rhett is our guest. He's coming to town at the Moody Center Thursday, September 17th. Get your tickets and get out and see this show.
1: Come on.
2: Let's talk about your rapidly growing family and fatherhood.
1: Yeah.
2: You got 4 girls and a new son, and how do you manage all that?
1: Manage is a strong word, you know. we kind of and survive is too less of a word. We kind of just fly by the seat of our pants. I think every morning is absolutely a miracle getting everyone out the door with hair brushed and teeth brushed and even like every time we get in the car, so like, has everybody put at least 1 gram of protein in their body? And the answer is usually no. And so we're going back to the fridge and grabbing a protein drink and slinging it to the back row. And, but dude, it keeps me young. I'll say that. It keeps me very young, and active. And it's also been really nice having a little baby in the house too, man, because I kind of thought we were done. And then last Father's Day, man, got surprised with 2 pink lines and got a little baby boy who's 6 months old. And, man, we're very blessed, but we are running at Mach 10. I think that's kind of where we're at right now.
0: Thomas Rhett, see him live on the Soundtrack to Life tour at the Moody Center Thursday, September 17th. Get your tickets at livenation.com. Last question / thought from you.
1: Yeah.
0: Dolly Parton. You have any thoughts on the passing and the legacy of Dolly Parton?
1: Man, my wife and I have been talking about it a lot, and we'd actually planned to go to Dollywood in a couple weeks, and when we heard that she passed, I mean, it's shocking, right? Like when a legend passes, I mean, I can remember like my grandmother telling me, you know, she remembers the day and how when Elvis died, you know, and that's kind of what it feels like when Dolly passed away. But I think the thing that I've taken so much from it is like, yes, her music was amazing, and yes, her shows were amazing, but the things that people say about Dolly are about the way that she lived her life. You know what I mean? And and that to me is so much more legacy than a song will ever be, you know.
3: Right.
1: She lived her life for other people. She lived her life to bring people to know who God is. I mean, like literally, like Dolly was an angel on earth, I'm convinced, and her presence will be deeply missed, but I know that her memory will live on way past us too. So it's really sad, but man, she impacted so many lives, and I think that it's really cool that that's how people will remember Dolly.
0: I agree 100%. Thomas, thank you very much for the time. Look forward to seeing you at the Moody Center on Thursday. Again, everybody, listen, grab your tickets, livenation.com. It's going to be a great show, and it's one of those shows where you're going to know every song.
3: Yep, every word to every song.
0: When you're there. Thank you, Thomas. We appreciate it.
1: Y'all are so kind, man. I appreciate y'all's time this morning. Have a great day.
0: You too.
3: You too.
2: Likewise. Take care.
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1: We have boxing. To me, the problem with boxing is you have two guys having a fight that have no prior argument. 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Did you see my signal? 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

0: 98.1 KBET, your all-time country favorites. It's the JB and Sandy Show. Probably some sleepy eyes at work today for those of you that went to the Tim McGraw Show last night at the Moody Center. I know our daughter had a tough time getting out of bed this morning.
1: Very tough time. She asked if she could skip her first period class, and I was like, girl, you go have fun. You got to go to work.
0: Dude, I cannot imagine ever asking my mother and father if I could skip anything at school. I never would have asked that.
2: I'm laughing in my head because I've heard you guys discussing. My daughter's older than yours, but like the things we do for them in school, like, oh, I forgot lunch. Bring me food. Bring me a Starbucks.
0: Yeah.
2: Stuff like that.
0: Ridiculous.
2: Yeah. Are you kidding me?
0: I did tell her last school year she forgot something, and I took it to her, and I told her, and I was very firm about it. I was like, just so you know, this is the last time I will ever bring you something you forgot. And you know what? I don't think she's forgotten anything since then, unless you're not telling me.
1: No, because you were on deck for taking her things, because I told her, I ain't bringing anything anymore. I was the first one who did it. Mm-hmm. And then when I shut it down, that's when you jumped in. And remember, I told you, I was like, you're going to get tired of this real fast.
0: Yeah, and I did.
1: Yes, you did.
0: You were right. Coming up next, we're going to talk to Stephen Presley. Trish, I think you're going to be excited because he wants to talk about Practical Magic 2.
1: Oh, heck yeah. I've been waiting 28 years for this movie.
0: Stephen tells us all about it. It's the JB and Sandy Show. Don't forget, you can catch the Longhorn game here tomorrow night. Kickoff set for 6:30 on 98.1 KBET.

0: Dave at your all-time country favorites. A reminder, you can listen to the game tomorrow, tomorrow on 98.1 KBET. Catch the pregame with Craig Way 1 hour before kickoff. And protect yourselves if you're going to the game. Be on guard at all times. These Ohio creatures from Ohio State are rough
1: creatures
0: in their tack.
2: Yeah, and I'll give you a tip that I did last week is use the iHeart app and catch the Zones pre-show.
0: They do a great job.
2: Yeah, for several hours leading up to game time.
0: And by the way, I'm going to be on their pregame show next week. I'm not a big enough name to be on for Ohio State week, but I'm good enough for UTSA.
2: Okay.
1: So, all right. You got to start.
0: Yeah. So I'm going to be on the pregame show next week. Stephen Presley from at Thunder Pop TV is with us. Trisha, what do we got?
1: All right. Stephen, Practical Magic 2 comes out today. It's one of my most favorite movies. The first one that came out 28 years ago.
2: Yeah.
1: Sandra Bullock, Nicole Kidman. I still am trying very hard to be Sandra Bullock's best friend. I just am not quite sure how to make it happen. So what do you know about this movie?
2: Yeah, you know, for one thing, a lot of the buzz on it is it's going to tap into the warm, earnest, slightly weird 90s vibe that the original movie, of course, would have, having come out in 1998. Oh, by the way, you were really close to having that friendship with Sandra Bullock. She was in Austin, made a surprise appearance at the new Matthew McConaughey Theater in East Austin.
1: Mm-hmm.
2: She made a surprise appearance for the premiere, and they even had a margarita at midnight.
1: Love that. I tried to find her, but she was too fast for me.
2: Yeah. Yeah, she's quick. But yeah, a lot of people are excited for this.
0: How do you know she's quick? How do you know?
1: She got away from me.
2: I love how you just threw that out. She's quick.
0: Yeah. Everybody loves. Is her place still open? The Staples,
1: Does she still have Bess's Bistro? Bistro? Oh, no, did it close? I think it might have closed. She had Bess Bistro.
0: Do you remember the time?
2: There.
0: Quick side story about Bess's Bistro. This was many, many, many, many, many years ago. You could not get they didn't take reservations at Bess's Bistro. Mm-hmm. We had Sandra Bullock on the show. And I told her that I wanted to go. And she goes, okay, I'll make a reservation for you, which she said she would do. And she did. We went. Place is packed. Couldn't get it in. I hem and haw back and forth, like, no, I do have a reservation, not wanting to be that guy that says Sandra Bullock.
2: I am kind of thing.
0: Exactly. And it did come down to that. But we ended up not getting
1: in. They didn't believe you.
2: Wow.
1: They were like, nice try, buddy.
0: And then I got a phone call from Sandra. Apologize.
1: When we were driving home.
0: Yeah, apologizing for it. That's the kind of lady she is. Mm-hmm. You know what I mean? She's cool.
1: Her store, Walton's Fancy and Staple, is still open.
0: It's
1: on West 6th Street.
0: All right. What else do we have, Jimmy?
2: Robert Pattinson and Chris Hansen have an issue. And of course, Robert Pattinson, Pattinson, the actor, and Chris Hansen, the Catch a Predator guy.
0: Yeah.
2: What's going on with that?
3: Yeah. So they made a movie where Robert Pattinson is going to play Chris Hansen about the To Catch a Predator show during its prime when it was at the peak of its success. And it's an A24 movie. But yeah, Chris Hansen apparently not happy they made a movie without his permission about him and about the show. So he's openly criticized it. But at the same time, he's bought ad time to run before the movie, apparently, to promote his show that he currently has online.
0: This is A24 studio. That it rang a bell with me, and it probably doesn't with a lot of people, but they've found this real interesting niche of documentary-type movies, and they have another one coming out about Elizabeth Holmes, the Theranos lady that's frauded everybody.
2: Yes.
0: Yeah. But they're doing, kind of sensational, real life, true crime type of stuff. It's really different, is what I guess what I'm saying. And that's what A24 is known for, doing this type of stuff, but doing it differently, right?
3: Yeah, they got a good angle. And that Elizabeth Holmes trailer is going viral the last couple of days. It's everywhere.
0: If you haven't seen that, she's crazy.
3: Yeah.
0: I mean, they spent 3 weeks with her before she went to prison. Mm-hmm. All access. Mm-hmm. She called it radical transparency. And when they're interviewing her, she's just like, her eyes are all, crazy girl eyes.
4: Yeah.
5: Like, I've seen them.
0: When you can see the white above and below.
5: Yeah, I've seen it. That's where it's ever there at the foot of your bed, you're really in trouble. I've lived it.
4: Whoa.
2: Yeah.
0: You wake up in the morning, she's sitting over top of you going, we need to talk.
5: Yeah.
4: Oh, God.
5: Terrifying.
0: Stephen Presley at Thunderpop TV. Check out his podcast, too. It's called Talking to Dead Celebrities.
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0: 98.1 KBAT, your all-time country favorites. It's really easy to get excited about the weekend. It's a Longhorn game tomorrow night against Ohio State. Of course, you had Tim McGraw and Chris Stapleton last night. Isn't Shaboozy also playing?
1: Yeah, tonight.
0: Tonight.
1: At the amphitheater.
0: The Moody Amphitheater. But it's important to remember that it was 25 years ago today that the world completely changed.
1: Oh, yeah.
0: With the September 11th terrorist attacks in New York City, in Shanksville, Pennsylvania, also in Washington, D.C., at the Pentagon, and over 3,000 Americans were killed that day.
2: Yeah, we were on the air when it happened, and I remember driving home just stunned.
0: Numb.
2: Yeah, and I remember rolling down the window, and people were going by playing music and stuff, and I just kept thinking, do you not know? And I called, I had a Father's Day massage appointment. It was a gift I had gotten in the summer, and I had an appointment that day that my wife had given me a massage, and I called to cancel because it was a weird day. We were sorting out a lot of stuff, and the woman was just, like, rude to me about canceling. Like, well, we're going to charge you the full thing. And then I said, do you realize what happened?
1: Yeah.
2: What just happened?
0: Yeah.
2: And then I just remember just being in a daze for months. We didn't know. We didn't know what to do on the radio. Nothing was funny.
0: Right.
2: And it took several months to start goofing around again.
0: Right. And I still remember when President Bush grabbed that megaphone and told those firefighters and first responders that he heard them and the rest of the world would hear from us soon. And boy, I just, why you poke a big old bear like that?
2: Yeah.
0: I mean, it's crazy, and it's hard. It's even crazier. That's been 25 years since September 11th of 2001. It's the JB and Sandy Show, and this is 98.1 KBAT, your all-time country favorites.

98.1 KBET, your all-time country favorites. Angie's got Billy Currington tickets to give away this morning after 10 o'clock. On Monday, we're going to be playing JB and Sandy's Minute to Win It for $350. That is at 7:05 on Monday morning. Stick around. Angie's coming up at 10. You can win those Billy Currington tickets from 98.1 KBET.

0: I don't know if I still have a man card anymore, but if I do, it may want to get revoked. Ooh. I'm about to do something that's super chickish. It's the JB and Sandy show. It's 981 KBET. Angie's getting ready to come in at 10 o'clock, by the way. So I am going to the game tomorrow night, the Ohio State-Texas game. You probably heard about it. It's a big game.
1: It's come up a few times.
0: Big game. And I've decided that, God, since I'm going to the game, I need a new shirt. I need a Longhorn shirt. And this is what girls do.
1: This is it. You're finally understanding.
0: This is what girls do, right? Like, I have a couple of Longhorn shirts, but I want the newer, kind of cooler thing.
2: Yeah, it's time to upgrade, yeah.
0: Yeah.
1: You want the feeling. You're going to a big, huge game in this amazing stadium, and you want a crisp, clean, new shirt. And when you feel good, you look good.
0: I feel like I need two shirts. One that leads up to the game, you know, the pregame shirt. And then you put that shirt away and put on a clean going to the game shirt.
1: You're going to have a wardrobe change.
2: What do you do with the old one? Just throw it in the...
0: No, I mean, I'm staying... So my buddy's coming in town and we're staying downtown at a hotel. And so I'll just throw it in the room and put on the clean shirt.
2: Because the pregame's going to be toasty. Well, the game itself is going to be toasty. But yeah, change a shirt. I didn't even think of that. That's probably a good idea.
0: Thank you very much.
2: Do you go into a phone booth like Superman and come out with a new outfit?
0: Just throw the shirt away. Throw the other shirt away.
1: You don't need this shirt anymore.
0: Right.
2: Well, you're running out of time. What are you going to do? It's too late to order one online.
0: Oh, Costco.
1: That's right. They do have a Longhorn table.
0: Mm-hmm,
1: oh, true. Sandy, the older you get, the more chickish you become. Because you're going to be with Marlon, your buddy Marlon, right? Yep, this weekend. Yep. And if I remember correctly, your last few Marlon weekends when you've hung out with him involved going to a movie.
0: Yeah.
1: Eating out.
0: Mm-hmm.
1: Laying around the pool.
0: Mm-hmm.
1: I think one of them times you got... Y'all had a couple's massage,
0: no,
1: if I'm not wrong.
0: No, we did not have a couple's massage.
1: I think
0: we did not. It was a massage. It was not.
1: I thought it was a couple's massage.
0: Not a couple's massage.
3: Hey. Austin, Texas,

0: 98.1 KVET, your all-time country favorites. 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Ohio State's in town. Just keep your head on a swivel. You know, be ready to go and drive, and keep an eye on your buddy. You have the buddy system with this.
1: You know those sort of big plastic surgical masks that come way down?
0: Shields.
1: Yeah, shields, you might need one because they're spitters.
0: Yeah.
1: The Ohio State.
0: They spit.
2: Spitting.
0: Yeah, they spit.
2: Like a slap in the face, a spit.
0: Yeah. If you're cruising around anywhere that the tourists gather in Austin, it's going to look very different this weekend than it did last weekend.
1: Yeah, last weekend was beautiful people up from Texas State.
0: Yeah.
1: Beautiful people everywhere.
0: Yeah.
1: I saw the tourists. I live out near South Congress, and I was like, wow, there's a lot of pretty people.
0: Mm-hmm.
1: And these Ohio State, they're going to be raiding restaurants and robbing convenience stores just to, get their honey buns as fast as possible. It's going to be awful.
0: The donut shops will just be over.
2: Cleared out.
0: Yeah. I mean, you won't see any of them.
2: Don't try and get a big gulp.
0: You won't see anybody on the trail.
1: No. That would be exercise.
0: They're not going to be on the Lady Bird or whatever it is trail. What is it called now? The trail?
1: The Butler Trail.
2: Hike and bike trail.
0: You won't see a single Buckeye on that trail Saturday morning. I promise you that. Wow. There's some Ohio State fan listening right now, shooting their finger at the radio.
2: Yeah, hating us.
0: As we make our way out of here, we like to cover some of the things we learned. How do we do?
2: All right. We learned that Courtney got so close to winning $325 in the Minute to Win It contest. She got to, like, question number 9. She's killing it.
1: Yeah, close. Yeah.
2: Didn't quite make it. So on Monday, we're going to be playing for $350.
0: Which is sweet.
2: Sweet amount of money. Another thing we learned, we found out that Sandy, while he's fine having wrestled a bear, Waldo the wrestling bear, mm-hmm. he drew the line at chimp, even for $500,000.
1: Yeah. He said, not wrestle a chimp.
0: I will not fight a chimp.
2: What is another animal you would be willing to fight?
0: I'd scrap with a kangaroo.
2: Oh, really? Yeah, they'll kick the crap out of you.
1: Yeah, they kick hard in the gut.
0: But they got short arms. Got reach on them. You got to watch the old forward kick, though. Keep an eye on that.
2: You know, they prop up on those big giant tails to really get leverage. Mm-hmm. Kick you right out of the park.
0: Mm-hmm. But they scare easily.
2: Do they?
0: I mean, if you hit them once, they back down. You know, like a bully.
2: Oh.
0: Yeah, you get one good shot on them. The kangaroo's not used to that.
2: You know a lot about fighting kangaroos. It's like you've been doing research or something.
0: I've got YouTube.
2: And finally, we had fun today, of course, a lot of laughs, but we also have to acknowledge the fact that it's the 25th anniversary of 9/11.
0: Yeah.
2: And everything that goes along with that.
0: So, yeah, take a minute and remember that. Gosh, 25 years. Hard to believe. Have a good weekend. Cheer on those Longhorns, whether you're going to the game or watching it on TV. What's your plan, JB? A pizza and 12-pack?
1: Probably TV at home, you know. I may go down for some pregame, say hi to your buddy, who's an old friend of mine, too. But I'll probably watch at home.
0: Yeah. Have fun. Enjoy it. Have a great weekend. Angie is in next.

0: Austin's all-time country favorites, Martina McBride, one of the country stars who remembered the attacks on 9/11 25 years ago today.
1: I felt pride that we all did come together and that we are all as a nation helping each other through this difficult time. And a kind of a sense of the way that it is changed, it has changed, and how resilient we are. All those emotions were going through my mind. I'm sure they're the same emotions were going through everyone else.
0: I know a lot of you listening right now were alive. You do remember where you were when those attacks happened. 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
1: 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I know Kenny Chesney is ready for next weekend, the iHeartRadio Music Festival in Las Vegas. 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

Hey there, it's Angie Ward on 98.1 KVET, Austin's all-time country favorites like this from the King, George Strait, Carrying Your Love With Me.

0: 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Hello, I'm Angie Ward. Thanks for hanging out with me. We want to get you into our country music live at Round Rock. Coming up September the 18th, it's a Friday night party with Billy Currington. 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

0: 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Billy Currington headed to our Country Music Live at Round Rock September the 18th. 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

Hope you're having a great work day in the drip. It's Angie Ward on 98.1 KVAT, Austin's all-time country favorites with some Alan Jackson for your work day.

0: Brooks and Dunn doing a little boot scooting on 98.1 KVET. They were probably doing a little dance this week. They found out they got another CMA nomination for Vocal Duo of the Year. And you know what I love about this? The nomination of Brooks and Dunn. Like, sometimes in that category, people get nominated because, well, there just aren't a lot of duos in country music. But not Brooks and Dunn, man. They're out there on tour. They are doing the socials. They're doing everything to stay relevant, and I love it.
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is Restless Heart When She Cries. Oh my gosh, I wore out so many cassettes of that song. It's Angie Ward. Same thing with this, right? Only this, Alabama. I actually have the album for this one. An OG, not like I bought it at some record store. Here's Mountain Music on KVET.

that your favorite Faith Hill song? Was she in town last night? Tim, of course, was in town last night. And in fact, Tim's going to join us here on the air in a little bit on TV talking about his Hall of Fame induction. You're not going to believe how he found out. That's coming up. I'm Bob Pickett. It's going to be a fun Friday. It's 98.1 KVET and Tracy Lawrence.

Going to join us tonight? Country Music Live Round Rock Camp. Tonight it is Josh Turner tonight. Now, 1 week from tonight, it'll be this man, Billy Currington. I got tickets. You can win to go see Billy next Friday night. 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

Last night, we were at the Moody Center to see Tim McGraw. I had a chance to catch up with him to talk about the Hall of Fame. How did he find out he was going to be inducted? Not indicted, but inducted. We'll have a conversation with Tim McGraw. Two songs away from now, 98.1 KDOT.

0: Something more. 98.1 KVET with Pig. We always give you something more. Tim McGraw was in town last night. Great show at the Moody Center. Had a chance to catch up with Tim and ask him about the Hall of Fame. Tim's going to be inducted officially in the Hall of Fame next month. How did he find out? Well, I asked him the same question. How did you find out that you were going to be in the Hall of Fame? Who called you? Who let you know?
1: We were in New York City, because we were up there because my daughter was playing a couple of gigs, Audrey. So we were up there to see her, and they wanted a conference call. You know, Brian O'Connell, who works with Live Nation, who's been with me a long time in my career, my manager, Scott, and my other manager, Kelly, who's been with me my entire career, and Scott almost all my career as well. They wanted to do a conference call about the tour. And so I texted my manager, Scott, and I says, I don't recall ever doing a conference call about a tour. I mean, I'm like, is it going that badly? Is what I thought. Are the ticket sales going that badly? Or am I calling? And he goes, No. We just need a conference call just to make sure all the, you know, the I's are dotted and the T's are crossed and all that kind of stuff. And yeah. I still thought to myself, this is kind of weird. I've never done this, but okay, we'll do it. So I was walking around. I think it was down in Soho, and I was walking around because I was looking for a watch shop because I'm kind of a watch freak, and I was looking up for a watch shop about time to call. And when I called those guys, I'm on the phone talking to them, and it's all small talk. And then they said, oh, by the way, Sarah Trahorn's on the call. And I knew who Sarah was. You know, she's head of the Hall of Fame, head of the all that stuff. So when they said Sarah was on the call, my first thought was, oh, okay, I know what this is. They want me to do some sort of benefit for the Hall of Fame, some sort of concert or something. So, you know, I'll hear them out and see if it fits my schedule and all that kind of stuff. So Sarah starts talking, and she says that we'd like to invite you to be a member of the Hall of Fame. And still in my mind, I'm thinking they want me to do a – in my head, I'm thinking they want me to do a concert or an event to raise money for the Hall of Fame. So I said, okay, so what do you want me to do? Do you want me to do something in the theater? Do you want me to do something in the stadium? What do we want to do here? She said, no, you're not understanding me. We'd like to invite you to be a member of the Hall of Fame. And that's when I got it. And that's when I just went, holy shit. I mean, this is a whole nother. It's going to take me a while to get this to soak in.
0: Yeah. Who was the first person you called, though?
1: Soaked in.
0: Did you call your mom? Did you call Faith?
1: No, Faith was the first person I called, for sure.
0: Yeah.
1: And she was ecstatic. And my daughters, and that night we all got together and we had a great time.
0: I bet they did have a great time. He's still a little bit nervous to talk about the Hall of Fame. Next hour, we'll ask him about, of course, what it means to be in the Country Music Hall of Fame. Anyway, we'll play that soundbite for you next hour here on 98.1 KVET.
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0: Well, we got to hear that song live last night with Tim McGraw at the Moody Center. Not A1K, but I'm Bob Pickett. Tim was, I got a chance to visit with Tim and ask him about the Hall of Fame. And what does it mean to finally be inducted in the Hall of Fame? Here's that soundbite.
1: I tell you, when people ask me about it now, it's still hard to get my head around it because, I mean, that's one of the things I don't think that there's a dichotomy, I think, in being an artist that you want to go into this. You can't go into this without having a certain amount of ego to you to want to do this. And you go in and with the dichotomy of an artist, you think, I'm either want to be the biggest artist in the world or I'm never going to make it. And that's your thought process as you go into it. But never do you think that you're going to be in the Hall of Fame. That just never even crosses your mind. You just, you know, you get to a point where if I can do well and make a living at this, then that's great. Yeah, of course, you want to compete. You want to be one of the best there is out there, but you don't think about the Hall of Fame.
0: But you've walked in that rotunda before. You've seen those plaques. Come on, in the back of your mind, did you ever think to yourself, yeah, that's where I want my plaque right there?
1: Honestly, I never have. But since it's happened and since that morning when it was announced and I looked at some of those plaques, I told him, I said, if I don't like my plaque, I'm paying for another one to be done. Because there's some pretty bad ones in there.
0: Yeah, there's some pretty. I didn't recognize Vince Gill's at first. I had to look again at his.
1: Yeah, so I'm like, if I don't like it, I'm paying for another one.
0: But the cool thing about that, if you walk in there, look where they placed Willie's. Willie is high above everybody else. I don't know whether that was intentional or what.
1: Well, it should be. Yeah. It should be. And then now Dolly should be moved to a higher spot.
0: Oh, yeah, definitely. Totally agree right there. Congratulations again to Tim McGraw. Hall of Fame, the official medallion ceremony will take place next month. But yeah, what a great show last night. I tell you, he quite an entertainer. And did you see the video? He gave a guitar to a child, a young man, an 11-year-old man, kid, right there in the front row last night. If you haven't seen that video, how would you like to go to school today? Say, hey, Tim McGraw gave me a guitar. Anyway, take a look at the video. It's waiting for you right now. Bob Pickett Radio on Instagram. It's also on the KVIT Facebook page, too.
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3: 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We'll play JB and Sandy's Minute to Win It at 7:05 and you can win some cash money. 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

ready for high school football tonight. Man, we got some big games. Cedar Park at Midway, Dripping Springs at Round Rock. 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Hope your favorite team wins tonight with high school football. 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

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We're going to put the spotlight on the song which describes everybody's emotions that day. Alan Jackson's Where Were You? 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

Well, we know this lady will be wearing burnt orange tomorrow. 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Pre-game, 5:30, 6:30 kickoff. 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
4: Well, of course, today is September the 11th, 9/11. Alan Jackson says that this song, the lyrics came to him in the middle of the night. He woke up, grabbed a piece of paper and a pen, and just started writing down the lyrics. Here's his performance that he did on the CMA Awards show the fall of that year. Where were you when the world stopped turning? Alan Jackson, 98.1 KVET.

Okay, you know it's Friday. You know what that means? Well, you're going to find out. Two songs away from that, we're going to play a Friday tradition, okay? So don't get out of the car yet. That's what I'm telling you, okay? And turn up K-Bet. Winona, I Saw the Light.

Oh, yeah, going to get a little rowdy tonight, right? High school football, of course. Country Music Live with Josh Turner. That's going on. And listen, it's after 5 on Friday. Are you ready to start the weekend? Me too. So it's finally Friday. 98.1 K back.

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We're going to see her back on TV Sunday night. No, not Idol. That's not until January. Doing the theme to Sunday Night Football. Carrie Underwood, 98.1 KVET.

Zach coming to the game tomorrow? Not that I want to sit in there sweet or anything. I just wonder if Zach's going to be wearing a Texas shirt again. Because I got a friend who wants his Georgia shirt. He no longer wears it. Anyway, Zach Brown Band, 98.1 KVET.

Dolly at 9 to 5. I got to plan a trip back to Nashville. I want to stay in that Dolly Parton Hotel that opens up at the end of the month in Nashville, along with the Dolly Parton Museum. I'm Bob Pickett with James Otto. 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

Well, I hope you didn't miss the big show last night. This man came back to Austin and he did this song. It was great. Tim McGraw, Indian Outlaw, 98.1 KDOT.

0: Boston's all-time country favorites, 98.1 KBIT. It's Pickett. Were you at the show last night, the Tim McGraw concert last night, when he gave the guitar to the young man? I mean, 11 years old. The kid's name is Wyatt. And if you know Wyatt, I want to talk to him. Tell him that Pickett wants to talk to him. Let's find out more about the guitar that Tim McGraw gave him last night. If you missed the video's on the Bob Pickett Radio Instagram page, the KBIT Facebook page. But yeah, if you know Wyatt, tell him to give Pickett a call. 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
2: 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We'll play JB and Sandy's Minute to Win It at 7:05 and you can win some cash money. 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

Hall of Famer Alan Jackson, Gone Country, 98.1 K. But this guy needs to be inducted to the Hall of Fame. 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

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Great show tonight. We've got Josh Turner tonight. Now, next Friday week tonight, it's Billy Carrington. 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

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Yep, here, you ready? Right or wrong, George Strait. 98.1 KDET. 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